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2: 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The catcher's glove did hit the hitter's foot. It is catcher's interference. The batter's awarded first base.
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0: Muy bien, amigas y amigos, ya estamos de vuelta con hombre en primera base, sin out y nuevo pitcher por los Yankees, Carlos.
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0: Los Guardianes se enfrentarán a los Tigers el sábado 13 de junio a las 4 y 10 de la tarde. 15,000 aficionados recibirán un bobblehead de Gavin Williams, cortesía de Sugardale. 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
4: 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It was not a catch. The runners will be placed at first.
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0: furious with one of our elite celebrities. What did this celebrity do? What could they possibly have done to piss off so many people? You'll find out. We'll get to that, and we will do it next. However, it is live read season, and I see it's the A block. What hour is it?
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1: The Gambler Traffic.
2: From the Elk and Elk Traffic Center, if an auto accident caused you injury, call Elk and Elk at 1-800-ELK-OHIO. Highways nice and clear. Still about 5 minutes for the trip on 77 northbound from 480 into downtown. Remember, you're down to one lane starting at East 30th because of construction. 480 east or westbound between 77 and 271, under 10 minutes for that drive. I'm Faith Nezovich from the Total Traffic Center.
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4: A hot and humid Tuesday here in Northeast Ohio. That humidity really ramped up overnight, and it will continue throughout the rest of the week. Scattered showers and thunderstorms will bubble up this afternoon and evening. Otherwise, some sunshine. We're in the mid to upper 80s for highs. Tonight, back down into the 70s with scattered storms around. And sunshine and more scattered storms possible on Wednesday with highs in the mid to upper 80s. From the 3 News Weather Center, I'm Senior Meteorologist Matt Wentz.
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0: menu. It is the Ben Maller Show as we continue on, chopping down the overnight hours. Now, this is a radio show that is about to become a podcast. Yes, it'll be up and running just minutes from now. Check out the Ben Maller Show podcast. We've been here all night. I know a lot of you guys tell me, you know, I only hear that last hour, Maller. That's fine. Go back and hear the other stuff. Yeah, there's a lot of stuff all night long.
1: Oh, yes.
0: Check it out.
1: Yes.
0: And it'll be available. You can hear every hour, the whole thing. It's cannibalized. And you can listen to what you want. Also, there's the best of version, which is 4.3 seconds long. A little shorter than yesterday. Check it out. The Ben Maller Show podcast. You are my favorite person in the world for subscribing and listening and downloading. Oh, my God. That is so cool. Thank you. Thank you. Thank you. Thank you. Thank you.
2: It's time now to Cite the Bite.
0: Yeah.
2: Where we play random generic sound bites. You know, inane sports and entertainment cliches spoken by so-called experts. And you try to tell us who's doing the talking.
0: And away we go. Cite the Bite, the great sports radio mystery. We had a winner last week. Very rarely does somebody win this game. It's very hard. You have to listen closely and see if you can make the magic happen and solve the riddle with your intense listening skills and your supersonic superpower hearing.
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0: Let's go to the audio tape. 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
4: I pinch myself every day. I pinch myself every day.
0: Pinch myself every day. All right. Will anybody get it? I will go caller 5. Lorena.
3: Sticking to caller 3.
0: That's not going to work ever again. Koopa Loop.
5: Caller number 5.
0: Caller number 5. All right. Play it again, Lorena. Play it again.
4: I pinch myself every day.
0: Cite the Bite, the great sports radio mystery. Who is it? Let's go to caller number 1.
6: Number 1.
0: And that's Frank the Tank, my guy in Iowa. Hello, Frank.
7: I know that's not Carl Anthony Towns or Victor Wembanyama who's in the NBA Finals, is it?
0: Are you you're trying to bogart the guesses, Frank? No. Thank you, though. Call more often, Frank. We love Frank the Tank. Let's say hello to Chris in Boston. It's my caller number 2 on Cite the Bite, the great sports radio mystery. Hello, Chris.
8: Good morning. That's former Red Sox third baseman Scott Cooper.
0: Ah, I'm the only one that gets these references. I'm not as good as he was supposed to be. Good couple of decent years. All right. What's the clue, Coop?
9: His father was co-captain of the 1982 Rose Bowl Iowa squad.
0: Oh, that limits it. Play it again, Lorena. Play it again.
4: I pinch myself every day.
0: Caller 3. Let's go to that fine Canadian lad, Cowboy John Brad, a fan favorite of Kathy and Madison. What's the answer?
3: Come on, Cowboy. You can do it.
10: Murdoch Stateman, the first black professional rodeo cowboy in the United States, was 91 May 7th.
0: Lorena, you picked number 3.
3: You picked number 3.
0: No, you picked. No, I didn't. That's Cal. That's a legend.
3: 3.
0: All right, let's go to a Seuss dog, who's in New Hampshire. Hello, Seuss dog.
11: Is that Vaughn Miller?
0: Is that Vaughn Miller?
11: Wrong.
0: No.
11: Wrong.
0: Not Vaughn. Not Vaughn Miller. Play it again. Play it again.
4: I pinch myself every day.
0: All right. Let's go to Danny DeVito. What's the clue, Coop? Do we have another clue or no?
9: Yes, we do. He became the first tight end to lead the league in yards after catch.
0: Danny DeVito, caller 5. What is it, Danny?
12: It is George Kittle.
0: Yeah, we won! That's a lockup! 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
27: The Spurs won at New York in Game 3 of the NBA Finals, 115-111. Victor Wembanyama with 32 points, 6 assists, just 1 turnover. Jalen Brunson, 32 points in defeat. The Knicks' lead in the finals is 2-1 now. New York will host Game 4 on Wednesday. There will be a Game 5 at San Antonio this Saturday. The Atlanta Hawks gave coach Quinn Snyder a multi-year extension. In the WNBA, Indiana's Caitlin Clark hit the game-winning 3-pointer in a victory at Washington 78 78-76. A judge in Texas gave Texas Tech quarterback Brendan Sorsby an injunction to play this season. He had been ineligible after gambling. The NCAA has already appealed. Alabama and Oklahoma baseball each advanced to the College World Series. In the majors, Washington scored 3 in the 9th to win 4-3 at San Francisco. The Padres handed the Reds a 5th straight loss, 6-2. I'm Steve DeSager.
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2: Calling for Dylan Harper. Wembanyama with three, with two. Victor back to Castle's. Got to force it up. Right wing three. Got it. Steph Castle drains a right wing three.
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4: Might have been the biggest shot of the night. That's courtesy of the Spurs Radio Network. That's your play of the day. 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Meguiar's celebrating 125 years of keeping cars clean, shiny, and smelling great. Some phone calls here. Poll question for the first hour is what, Dylan?
5: Well, we've got some options, Dan.
4: Okay.
5: For starters, which team do you have more faith in right now? Your Golden Knights or my Knicks, both up 2-1.
4: I'm going to say the Knicks, slightly. This hockey Stanley Cup final, I think, is going 7 games. Probably is going to be tied 3-3, 2 minutes to go in the final period in game 7. I just think they're so evenly matched. I'm going to give the Knicks a little bit of an edge here.
5: All right, yeah, I get that. I feel like there's a little more series-long parity, it feels like, in hockey, maybe.
4: Mm-hmm.
5: Like, you know, going down doesn't necessarily feel... Although that game, that loss for the Knicks, that felt... They're up 2-1 still, but that felt like a shifting tide a little bit.
4: As of 10:50 Eastern time last night, get in for Game 4 was... $13,758. An hour later, the exact same seat, $6,400. 53% drop as of 12:50. So 2 hours later, the same ticket was down 60%. The get-in was $5,500. A couple of phone calls here. Andrew in Washington. Hi, Andrew. What do you have for me?
6: Oh, good morning, Dan. Dennis, thanks for taking my call. I just think that the Spurs played what they could equate as a perfect game, especially underneath the circumstances of Madison Square Garden and that crowd and just all the hype that went into it. I think they really showed some poise for being a young team. And just down the stretch, they actually controlled the tempo. And that was going to be very important because that's what the Knicks had done throughout this whole time. Like you mentioned, the Knicks had come from behind in many, many games during that 13-game span. And they did it by controlling the tempo in determining how the offensive sets would be run. And the Spurs kind of flipped that script last night. A couple of things that show how young the Spurs are. Victor Wembanyama is he's the second youngest player to have a 35 assist and five rebound game behind Magic Johnson, who is younger. And then Stephon Castle and Victor were the only two teammates to have 20-plus points in a game and be under 22 years old in the finals. So shows how young they are. Then I have one request. Maybe during this podcast snaffle, we can get one podcast just uploaded to another Dan Patrick Show network podcast just so we can have a podcast before everything gets turned out.
4: All right. Dylan, what's the process here? What's the reason? What's the holdup here with the podcast?
5: It's a marketing ploy, Dan. I accidentally merged the podcast with the gambling podcast feed.
4: Mm-hmm.
5: In an attempt to shift it over to a different hosting thing. So it's being worked out by smarter people at the moment, and we should be up and running any day now.
4: Yeah. I don't like the sounds of that.
5: That's all that I'm just relaying the information that I have.
4: Okay.
5: It's going to be a good one though.
4: All righty. PJ in Atlanta. Hi, PJ. What's on your mind today?
7: Landry Komet, whatever his name is, he doesn't need to play 23 minutes and go 1-for-8 and get 5 fouls. That's why they lost. You got to make your free throws. I know they had probably 10 more, but you got to make your free throws. And, you don't need to play that guy that much. That's why they lost.
4: Yeah, but the bench has been playing well. Landry Shamet, you know, they've had contributions here. So I'm okay with that. Although he's the kind of guy that I don't say, hey, keep shooting. I want to know if you're hitting your first couple, and then you can keep shooting. Zach in Knoxville. Hi, Zach.
8: Hey, Pete. Thanks for taking my call. Just to switch gears a little bit and bring up the Brendan Sorsby saga that's going on. Do you think that the NCAA playoff committee, if they happen to have a season worthy of making it to the CFP, do you think that they would possibly do something to keep them out?
4: I don't know. This is far from over, and we'll have more on this later, but I still think this comes down to each conference should govern itself. And the fallout from Brendan Sorsby being able to play this upcoming season, I think it's truly an embarrassment for Texas Tech. I think it's an embarrassment, NCAA. Oh, my goodness. More on this coming up a little bit later on. I'm going in the confessional, hour two, right after this. To make this...
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2: From the Elk and Elk Traffic Center, if an auto accident caused you injury, call Elk and Elk at 1-800-ELK-OHIO. A little bit of a slowdown on 271 northbound from 422 up to Harvard because of construction. A crash in Bainbridge on Washington Street at Park Circle Drive. And you've got a broken water main in Cleveland Heights closing Mayfield Road between East 119th and East 126th Streets. I'm Faith Nezovich from the Total Traffic Center.
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5: A hot and humid Tuesday here in Northeast Ohio. That humidity really ramped up overnight, and it will continue throughout the rest of the week. Scattered showers and thunderstorms will bubble up this afternoon and evening. Otherwise, some sunshine. We're in the mid to upper 80s for highs. Tonight, back down into the 70s with scattered storms around. And sunshine and more scattered storms possible on Wednesday with highs in the mid to upper 80s. From the 3 News Weather Center, I'm senior meteorologist Matt Wentz.

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0: 10 years. All I'll do is, you know, I have somebody, a friend, who says, well, I'm drinking light beer now. And he was in rehab. And I said to him, I said, you can't do that. Oh, I can manage it. You couldn't manage it before, and you're not going to be able to manage it now. But you bet on football. Did you bet against your team? And there's a report that he bet against his team. Like, these are non-starters for me. I mean, I'm sorry that it might cause irreparable harm. But I think of all the people who go to prison or, you know, who get fired. I mean, oh, you're going to cause irreparable harm if you fire me. You got NIL and free college. Come on. Not a victim here. But he's going to fight to play. I don't think he can go in the supplemental draft. I don't think anybody's going to take him. I get it. Texas Tech is going to go, hey, we're paying you $5 million. You're a great quarterback. We have national title aspirations. Like, I understand all of that in play. But you got to understand addiction. And just because you go in for 28 days or 35 days or whatever it is, it doesn't make you healed. Yeah, Dylan.
1: Just for those interested at home, if you did put $5 million on Texas Tech, you'd win $105 million.
0: Thank you, Dylan. Yes, Paul.
2: One thing with stories like this, when they break, whether it's an NBA player or Sorsby, a lot of people on social media pontificate. They say, well, it's hypocritical of college basketball or the NBA to take money from betting outlets, but then their players can't participate in gambling. It's hypocritical. Every league has rules. Like, the, it's a very simple rule. Yes, it's not a conflict of interest at all. When you're a college player, you are told really clearly, do not bet on sports. It's the kiss of death. Same with NBA or MLB. And you got to have the ability to realize, I'm part of this sport. I can't participate in this.
0: You know, when people say, oh, you're being hypocritical, you're sponsored by DraftKings. I'm not telling you to be stupid. We are sponsored by light beer. I'm not telling you to go out and drink and drive. Like, everything in moderation. If you want to gamble, you can gamble. And if you have the money to gamble and lose and it's entertainment, good. Okay. I'm fine with that. People go to Vegas all the time. It's when it gets past that and you're betting thousands of bets around all different sports around the world. Now we got a problem. You want to do a three-team parlay on Saturday afternoon with college football and you're not playing college football, okay. But this is different. You're betting on your team. Did you bet against your team? Even then, just betting on your team. You can't do that. What information do you have? What information did you share? Come on. Solomon in L.A. Hi, Solomon.
3: Hey, Dan, you know, to change the subject a little bit here. Hats off to San Antonio. They did what they had to do. I mean, you know, desperation game, really. But, you know, if they don't win game four, all is for naught. You're down 3-1. You're not beating the next three straight. So my question to you is, San Antonio, let's say they take game four. Going forward, who's the better team, why, and who prevails and ultimately wins the series?
0: I would lean towards the Spurs if they tie this up tomorrow night, because then you go back home. But if that's the case, you're going to try to beat the Knicks three consecutive games, if not four consecutive games. I think that'd be a tall task. And the Knicks might play better on the road than at home. Let's see. Nick in Florida. Hi, Nick. What do you have for me today?
4: MVP, 6'170". Well, real quick, anybody who has seen it and has been around addiction, the worst thing that could happen to somebody who is an addict is to get a bailout like that. So talking about irreparable harm, that's going to do irreparable harm. But, yeah, the real reason for my call is just to shout out my favorite part of watching this series, the NBA Finals, is the on-ball defense from Stephon Castle, yeah, and especially Dylan Harper. I mean, Dylan Harper is 5 years from now. I don't know the last time I've seen a rookie play so grown. And just watch those two on Jalen Brunson. If nothing else, that's the reason that Jalen Brunson has taken so many shots at such a low clip.
0: Yeah, Castle's playing great defense. And when you get size and you get strength and you can kind of manipulate Jalen Brunson a little bit, that he might be going left, you make him go left and go a little further out of his comfort zone. But I think they've done a wonderful job with that. They truly have a philosophy in place. Stephon Castle picking Jalen Brunson up, three quarters court. I don't want Brunson bringing the ball up. I can't have him get into the front court with 10 seconds to go and be tired. Rich in North Carolina. Hi, Rich.
5: Thanks for taking my call. Second time, long time, 6'2", 219. If we took 7'5 Wimby and put him up against a 7'2 mountain of a man, Wilt Chamberlain, what would that matchup look like?
0: Well, it's just different. It's hard to do that. Wilt was an incredible athlete. He was a great track and field. He was great in volleyball, and he was great in basketball. He was ahead of his time. If he was developing now, like, it would be different. He would be different. He would be far more skilled. I mean, back then, he was just bigger than everybody, stronger than everybody. But he would body. I remember Wilt going against Kareem, Lou Alcindor. He was blocking his sky hook. I'd never seen that before or since then. Wilt was and this is at the end of his career. But, yeah, Christopher Mad Dog Russo is like, Wemby is not Kareem. No, he's not. Nobody is. But he might be that guy that somebody says, this player is no Wemby 30 years from now. It's tricky when you do these comparisons. Now, you kind of stay in your generation. That's the best way to go about it. You know, Bob Cousy couldn't play now in the NBA. But if Bob Cousy grew up in today's world, Bob Cousy would adapt. Like they all would. Yes, Marvin.
6: A thing that Wimby did yesterday that I loved, that Spurs did it as a whole, they were lobbing it up to him. Like, you know what? Let's use the 7'4 size. He's getting the ball where nobody else can get it.
0: Yeah.
6: They probably threw, three or four lobs. Eight easy points.
0: Yeah, I said, yesterday, throw it up to where only he can get it. Maybe you get fouled. Maybe you get a dunk. Maybe you get both. But be inside. Because if you play outside, you're playing into Karl Anthony Towns' hands. If you go inside, you're taller than everybody. And Karl Anthony Towns in the first two games did a great job. You saw Wemby be Wemby last night. And look at his numbers. He's shooting 50% from the floor, averaging like 27 a game and whatever, 10 rebounds. These are all really good numbers. It's just we expect Wemby to be 35, 15, and 7 blocks. I mean, that's high praise for him that we're disappointed because he only put up 30. He only had 8 rebounds, He's playing 39 minutes a game. He's playing more minutes than anybody. Yeah, Marv.
6: I love the Wemby effect. Watching guys from the Knicks go to the hole and not even attempt to put the ball up. Oh, Landry Shamet, he tried to put one up. Wemby pinned it against the basket.
0: He's got that makeup reach. They talk about makeup speed, but he has makeup reach. Where, okay, I got by you, and you think you've got that layup, and that's when it's like, nope. Yeah, Dylan.
1: There was one play yesterday, too, where I think it might have been Castle, nuked the ball, looked like it was going well out of bounds, by the baseline, and you just see this arm, come up. He's the only guy in the NBA who could have caught it. I was like, oh, that he just mailed that out of bounds.
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4: How about you?

0: And I get it.
1: Right.
0: This is a lot of Johnny come latelys have been along for this 13 game win streak.
1: Yeah.
0: There have been 79 NBA finals played since the league started in 1947. There's been 9 sweeps. That's less than 12%. This isn't supposed to be easy. Still, you know, if it was easy, James Harden would have done it. Chris Paul would have done it.
1: You're right.
0: Joel Embiid would have done it.
1: Yep.
0: Sal, let's roll our sleeves up and let's get ready for game 4. Let's go win game 4.
1: That's what I like. He's starting to turn the corner, Sal. I like it.
2: Yes.
1: He's passing in it. He's starting to regain some positivity and some color in his face. Yes.
2: It's the right mindset. I was nervous after 2-0, especially when everybody was talking sweep. I'm like, there's no way it's going to be this easy, not against a team like that. But now, okay, so they lost the game. Big deal. I'm still confident that they were going to win game 4 and then take a commanding 3-1 lead back to San Antonio. So, yeah, I mean, this is what happens. It shouldn't be the end of the world just because they lost the game. You lose the game, you move on. Okay, now you're still in a great spot. Up 2-1 at home. Everybody would have signed for that. Taylor, I saw your post on social media. I couldn't agree more. You would sign before the series up 2-1 going into game 4.
1: Yes.
2: Now they got to go out there and deliver. That's the thing, but that's how series work. I still feel that the Knicks are going to win this series. It's unfortunate. It's not going to be the easy way, but of course, last night was the reality that it stopped going from fun, which it's been for the Knicks in this postseason, winning 13 straight, most of them by blowouts. The fun went away, and now it becomes torture, and there's pain involved, and all those different things. The phone went out the window. This is the angst, the anxiety that you feel throughout a course of a series, certainly in NBA Finals.
1: Taylor is right, of course. It's what he says. Yes, I would have taken 2-1 headed into game 4 if you told me that before the series started, but it's how you get to 2-1. It's how you arrive at 2-1, and they arrive there a little bit differently than most teams do in the NBA Finals, Sal, by winning 2 games on the road, and it did feel like a celebration. I don't know if you told Knicks fans, hey, before game 3, it's going to be 2-1 after 3 games. Before the series, yes. Before the game, they would have been like, what are you, out of your mind? No, I want to be up 3-0, you know?
2: Right. They expected to be up. The expectations completely changed from where they were in game 1
1: yes.
2: and game 2, where the expectation yes. was Spurs are going to win game 1. And then when the Knicks won game 1, well, Spurs are definitely going to win game 2.
1: Right.
2: All of a sudden, Knicks up 2-0. The expectation went from the Spurs expected to win. Then it's all on the Knicks. The expectation the Knicks are going to sweep this series and beat the Spurs. So yeah. That obviously completely changed it. My biggest concern with the whole thing is that I don't think the Knicks have played great in 3 games. It's not one. Like, if you don't play great for 1 game and steal it, okay. Game 2 had some moments, still didn't play a great game and were able to steal that. Game 3, you don't play well again. The Knicks have to start playing some better basketball here yes. to win the championship. They cannot get by the Spurs playing with the way that they have played 3 straight games.
1: Mm-hmm. Sal, are you nervous now? Because Knicks fans, so it's going to be a different feeling headed into game 4. It felt like a celebration headed into game 3. I understand why. Knicks fans are starving for this. You're up 2-0. You beat the Spurs 2 games on the road. No team has ever come back from this. But again, no team has ever had a player like Victor Wembanyama. But you're going to have a different feeling headed into game 4. You're going to feel alive, for lack of a better term. Knicks fans right. are going to be nervous headed into that game because they can now see a path where they're not holding up the Larry O'Brien trophy at the end of the season.
2: Yeah, I was nervous for that exact reason going into game 3. And, you know, sometimes, like, you're nervous, and then there's something that breaks that nerve. Like, okay, oh, I'm nervous about my first radio show or TV show, and then you screw it up. And then it's like, okay, well, what's there to be nervous about? I already screwed up. So what's there to be nervous about now that they already got, hopefully, the initial nerves out of the way in the anticipation, first finals game in 27 years? Maybe that pressure bubble popped a little bit. Maybe not for them. I don't know. For me, I'm more, okay, they lost the game. Now let's see how they respond. While also acknowledging that if they lose this series, there is no recovering for me as a sports fan. That's it. Like, I can't recover from this one. So close, you could taste it. Up 2-0, coming back home. This has got to be the year. They've dominated this postseason. The 13 straight, blowing teams out. If the Knicks don't end up holding up that trophy, and I still think they will, but if they don't, I would be devastated. And obviously, game 4 is going to be huge in that. You lose game 4, now you're screwed. Best of 3 with 2 of the games there, giving them real life, and now the pressure really is back on the Knicks. I think this will be the game that determines the series, and I expect the Knicks to win game 4.
1: All right.
0: Yeah, I think nerves are fair. If you're a true fan of this team, like Sal said earlier, you still have a ton of confidence in this team because this team has fight. They've shown that they have resolve this season. They show that they have heart this season. If you parachute in and yesterday was your 16th game you've watched this season, yeah, you're more likely to resort back to the Knicks are going to nick. Yesterday was the beginning of the end. You're looking on FanDuel. The Knicks are minus 184 to win the series still. Spurs are plus 154. For me, I'm nervous. I'm confident. The series could very much go either way, and there is a ton of basketball left.
1: Hmm. If it gets to 2-2, how are you going to feel? I mean, just you're going to feel...
0: defeated.
1: I
2: don't know if I would jump ship fully, but I think if it gets a 2-2, I don't know how I can confidently say that the Knicks are still going to win.
1: I guess the only thing you could say is they won games one and games two on the road. So, I mean, right? It's like the same thing that we're saying about the Spurs, right, and the series in general and how it twists and turns so many different ways over the course of seven games. I mean, can I see a scenario where the Knicks are, you know, tied 2-2, the series just keeps starting because all four games were won by the road team, and then the Knicks go to San Antonio and they start it up again and win game five? Yeah, I could see that because the Knicks have shown me twice they could beat San Antonio in their building. So,
0: also, Sal, you can't jump ship if you're on a flight to San Antonio. I don't think that's even possible.
1: Yeah.
2: Excellent point.
1: Yes.
2: Excellent point.
1: Yes.
2: We got to look into that.
1: Yes.
2: The series doesn't end until a home team wins a game.
1: Right. So right? Yes, that's exactly right. Yes. This could be the rare series where a home team never wins a game.
2: Right. I guess that is true. It can end if it, right.
1: Yes.
2: If we win all four on the road. Oh,
1: yeah, it just starts seven times over. Every night is game one. So we're saying game four here is really game seven. We all agree on this, that if the Knicks don't win game four, they are not winning this series. Mikey A, do you agree?
3: I don't.
1: Oh, really? Okay, wow. I like
3: them winning on the road.
1: Okay, yeah, they seem more comfortable there.
3: They'll go up 3-2.
1: Yes. Taylor, what do you think? Have to win game four? I mean, Taylor, this is a true test of your confidence as a Knicks fan because you shouldn't waver regardless of the outcome. It's going to be 2-2 or 3-1. I mean, if I told you before the series started, you'd be 2-2 headed back to San Antonio. Would you have taken it?
0: Probably. So I'm not wavering and I'm not labeling it a must win. It's as close to a must win as you could get without getting the official label of a must win.
1: Okay.
2: Also, can I just add one thing? Because to your point before, Stu, it's about how it happens, right? So if you told me that it'd be 2-2 going back to San Antonio before the series, I'd be okay with that. If you told me
1: that
2: the Knicks had already won two games in San Antonio, and that would mean that to go up 3-2, you'd have to beat them a third time in San Antonio.
1: Yes.
2: That's where, like, I am a law of averages guy when push comes to shove.
1: Right.
2: Beating a team on the road twice is hard enough. Three times in a row. I'm not saying it can't be done.
1: Right.
2: And I still believe the Knicks, at worst, are winning the series in six. I'm going to stick to Knicks in five, but at worst in six. But if they lose game four, that would mean they have to win three in a row there. I don't know if I would like those odds.
1: What'd you see differently quickly before we get you out of here? The Sal Licata Show, wherever you get your podcast. What'd you see differently about the Knicks from games one and two into game three? For me, the obvious difference was Mikal Bridges gave them nothing. And Karl Anthony Towns, the offense stopped running through him. And it needs to run through him because it's been proven success for the Knicks when they run the ball through him. And it's not Jalen Brunson just dribbling the ball, trying to get through four people to get to the basket, you know?
2: Yeah, lack of ball movement, and that's to your point, you know, not going through Towns enough. So the lack of ball movement, to me, the number one thing that stood out was the sloppiness. They were sloppy right from the get-go. And maybe you thought, all right, initial nerves here in game three, returning home. They were turning the ball over all game long. That can't happen. They need to protect the ball and shoot the ball better. It's pretty simple. And a way to shoot the ball better would be to have better ball movement, which is something that they kind of got away from in game three.
1: All right.
2: And the officials sucked.
1: Yeah, okay. There it is. The officials sucked. We happy for Zverev for winning his first major at the French Open.
2: I'm not sure who that is.
1: I'm not certain how to pronounce his last name. Get out of here. The Sal Licata Show, wherever you get your podcast. 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
1: Madison Square Garden, anything going on with the Knicks? We have a report from Mark Stein on Wemby's foul last night. We'll get to that in a second.
18: Mark Stein.
1: But Taylor, since you are in New York, you're close to the action. What are Knicks fans doing in terms of exercising the demons right now? What is going on? Because Knicks fans are reeling today. We were celebrating last night, headed into game three, and 24 hours later, we can now see a path where the Spurs are holding up the Larry O'Brien trophy at the end of the season.
0: So one fan in particular, Kazeem, he hosts 7 p.m. in Brooklyn with the Kid Mero and Carmelo Anthony.
1: Yeah.
0: He tweeted, all Knicks fans, meet me in front of MSG at 1:30 p.m. And bring your sage. We got to clean this out before Wednesday. A lot of people thought he was joking.
1: Yeah.
0: He was serious. He really did bring the sage.
1: Right.
0: This is kind of everybody do your part. Yeah. I'm going to do my job so the Knicks can do their job game four.
18: Yep. I appreciate the gesture. I just hate the smell of burnt sage.
1: So do I.
18: I don't like it at all. And if they're just making that entire area smell like that, I don't know if it's going to help.
1: Mm-hmm. Go ahead, Dale.
0: And Stu, if I could stay with the Knicks topic for a second, Langston Galloway tweeted,
18: oh boy,
0: I need tickets for game four. And somebody from the Knicks has to do something because Langston Galloway.
18: Legend.
0: Nobody epitomizes better the stretch of basketball between finals appearances with 1999 and 2026 than Langston Galloway, where somebody came out from almost out of nowhere to be like, is this going to be the guy that saves the Knicks? Now, ultimately, he was not the guy that saved the Knicks.
1: No. Right.
0: But still, Knicks fans today, we love Langston Galloway. Knicks, give the tickets to Langston Galloway instead of DJ Khaled. DJ, get DJ Khaled out of there.
18: I mean, don't even get me started on DJ Khaled. DJ Khaled was literally on my Miami Heat podcast, 4 years of Heat, as our celebrity fan, our signature celebrity fan. Mm-hmm. He's talking about all his hits and how they line up with the championships from the Heat. And then you see him as Fat Joe's guest on the Wood in New York. I feel like his card is completely, absolutely just going to get torn up. Like, he cannot be a Heat fan anymore.
1: Well, Fat Joe's, his card should be torn up for bringing a Heat fan, no?
18: I mean, that's another thing. Now,
1: it's a terrible job by him. And what is Bob Kraft doing there?
18: That's another one. It's right. Like, that's the one thing about Knicks games. When you look, you just can find a celebrity anywhere. You just got, is that? Yeah, I think it is.
1: Yeah.
18: But here's the other thing. The only redeemable quality here, or the only argument that DJ Khaled has here is if the Knicks lose this series,
1: right,
18: he would say, you're welcome. I went there to jinx them. Another one.
1: Another one. Yes. Go ahead, Taylor.
0: And to DJ Khaled's credit, at least he didn't fall asleep.
1: No. I mean,
18: wide awake.
1: But Knick fans are reeling. Mikey A, the Bob Kraft. Mikey A, many times me and him are doing a show inside the show, and it's just eye contact. We're not saying a word to each other. You were laughing because I had to get Bob Kraft in there? I mean...
0: Of course, you got to get Bob Kraft in there because he has no business being there.
1: None.
0: It's Izzy doing another one, and I'm thinking back to on the podcast, go download it, Stu Gatz and Company, where you could not figure out how to deliver the joke, but you had the punchline.
1: Yes.
0: So you just said something about it and another one.
1: It was Fat Joe's plus one. I wanted to say it was Fat Joe's another one.
18: That would have been good, just like Ricardo when he said earlier, Donald Slump.
1: Yes.
19: That was amazing.
1: Speaking of Ricardo, he does. We'll get to this in the final segment. He has 50 shows better than Breaking Bad. No. We'll take them five at a time. Yeah. What is going on here, Taylor? Mark Stein is reporting what as it relates to Wemby's possible flagrant foul that was missed by the referees in last night's game.
0: So Mark Stein tweeted out the NBA head of officiating Monty McCutcheon is appearing now on ESPN. He acknowledges that a foul was missed on Victor Wembanyama's first quarter shove of Jalen Brunson and says the league's review is still ongoing regarding whether the play will be deemed a retroactive flagrant foul. So Izzy, if this is deemed a flagrant foul, Wembanyama will now have 3 flagrant foul points. And if he gets 4, he would be suspended. So we are getting dangerously close to a potential game 7 that doesn't include Victor Wembanyama.
1: Right. At the very least, this forces him, if indeed it is enforced, this would force him to play differently, especially on the defensive side of the court, right, is he?
18: Potentially.
1: I mean, he's thinking there because the next one is a full game, right?
18: Yeah, and let me just say this. This is complete BS. Don't give me the retroactive flagrant foul ruling, okay? If you didn't rule it after potential review, even if you didn't review it, if you didn't rule it on the court, it's over, man. It's over with. Like, this affects the game too much. It's like saying, oh, I'm sorry, we missed 2 plays where where Victor Wembanyama stepped out of bounds. The Knicks actually won this game. Reverse that. It's just, it's ridiculous.
0: Mm. I'm actually going the opposite way, Stu.
1: Of course, yes.
0: I want, when he whispered that Thunder series and then Mason Plumlee took somebody out, I want that to be retroactively looked at.
18: The league would never allow it.
1: We're reeling. 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
22: I'm Dan Patrick, and this is Above the Noise. The NCAA has never been shy about its stance on gambling. When it comes to athletes betting on NCAA sports, the rule is simple. Don't do it. At least, that's what the NCAA says. After weeks of deliberation, a judge decided that Brendan Sorsby's injunction would be held up, making the Texas Tech quarterback eligible for the upcoming season, despite reports he gambled on college football games. The organization has spent years warning athletes about the consequences of gambling. But if those consequences can be challenged every time a talented player has enough at stake, what's the point of having anything in writing? College sports already struggles with consistency. Brendan Sorsby's situation may ultimately be the right outcome for him. The bigger question is whether the NCAA rules are actually rules anymore, or simply generic guidelines that are open to interpretation, depending on the caliber of the athlete. I'm Dan Patrick, and this is Above the Noise. 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
25: Tonight in Las Vegas, it's game four of the Stanley Cup final between the Carolina Hurricanes and the Vegas Golden Knights. Face off 8 o'clock Eastern time. Vegas up 2-1 in the best of seven series. Now the NBA playoffs will resume with the finals. Game four tomorrow night in New York. President Trump not expected to attend that event after attending last night's game three. The NBA's head of officiating admitted that the league is looking into the no-foul call on Victor Wembanyama on Jalen Brunson in last night's game three. Monty McCutcheon told ESPN the league is looking to see if a flagrant foul should have been called on the play. A Texas court has scheduled a trial date for Brendan Sorsby's lawsuit against the NCAA for early February of 2027. Big 12 commissioners met via conference call today with Commissioner Brett Yormark to talk about steps they could take against Tech. Following the judge's ruling, Browns offensive lineman Joel Bitonio announced his retirement after 12 seasons. I'm Dan Beyer.
24: Portions of the show are recorded. You want winners? He went 0-for-14 picking bowl games.
26: God bless football.
24: You want hot takes? He said Patrick Mahomes would be a disaster.
26: Really?
24: You want baseball news? He doesn't even know who Kyle Tucker is.
1: Oh, okay.
24: In his personal record book, Kevin Durant hasn't won a ring yet.
1: I'm just telling you that's what he's doing.
24: You're listening to the man who made falling upwards an art form.
1: It's crazy.
24: This is Stu Gotts and Company, live.
1: Mike Golic Sr. going to join us in about 15 minutes. We have not talked nearly enough about Brendan Sorsby. Two-game suspension. We'll talk about that with Mike coming up. Izzy's been walking around here, Mikey A. and Taylor, and he just keeps muttering under his breath, Steph Curry's my GOAT. Steph Curry's my GOAT. Steph Curry's my GOAT. And I haven't said anything to him. I just let him say it. I haven't engaged him. I don't want to get into that conversation. I'm focused on the New York Knicks right now. I am. I would like Taylor to go out to the Garden tomorrow, to the Mecca, before they shut down Midtown Manhattan like they did yesterday, and actually go to a restaurant by Madison Square Garden, talk to a host, and ask him, hey, host, one table left in this restaurant. Karl Anthony Towns walks in, and Patrick Ewing walks in. Who's getting the table? Now, yesterday the answer would have been Karl Anthony Towns. Today that answer is Patrick Ewing.
18: Today it is.
1: Yes.
18: Yeah. flexible. Right. But that's a great idea, him going to actual New York restaurants.
1: It would be great. Check it out, the Harp Bar, Taylor, or Blarney Stone.
18: Ah, Josh Harp Bar.
1: Not if I had Patrick Ewing and OG walking in to a Blarney Stone in Midtown Manhattan to sit down and have some dinner. It's absurd. So Izzy's walking around, Steph Curry's my goat. What is going on with you and Steph Curry today?
18: You can follow me on this because this is where my thinking was whenever I saw Draymond Green on the in the broadcast booth yesterday. It's first of all, he's got to be looking down and he's got to be laughing at these conversations about Victor Wembanyama being a dirty player.
1: Yes,
18: because holy Christ, the things that Draymond Green got away with, even at this level, right? There's the old videos of Steph Curry, the Warriors offense, how it used to be, and it's just moving screen, bah, after moving screen, bah. And obviously we've seen what Draymond Green has done. He did the LeBron, you know, kick to the testes when he was in the finals. And so he's got to be laughing at this. Like, it doesn't even reach Draymond Green levels of physicality that Victor Wembanyama's been doing.
1: I have to think Taylor called Wemby a scumbag earlier on the podcast. And listen, he's reeling. He was in a bad mood. I'm starting to see color back in his face. He's starting to regroup and regather himself. Go ahead, Taylor.
0: But just to be clear, I do stand by that statement.
1: It was a bit harsh. Yeah. It was a bit harsh for Wemby. But even the Knick players, the Knick legends who are watching these games, they would laugh at the notion that Wemby is a dirty player. All of the guys watching the game, when they were playing, they were dirtier than the guy that everyone is calling dirty today.
18: When you have to resort to more physical play because you're getting deeper in the playoffs, some of it might look dirty. Not everybody plays this way all the time.
1: Right.
18: But so there's that, right? The Draymond having, and then I sort of followed that thread and I was like, well, wait a second. All these folks who are complaining about how Jalen Brunson is getting defended and getting fouled all the time, go check the tapes of Steph Curry while he was winning championships and see how they were defending him, just pulling and grabbing and tugging all over the place. And, you know, it's par for the course at this time, right? So then, Taylor, we've had this conversation, right? If Draymond Green gets drafted by any other team or by 2/3 of the team in the league, he is a role player. He never sniffs an all-star game, maybe has a 4 or 5 year career, and it's kaput, right?
1: Right.
18: That seems to be what a lot of people would agree with.
1: Right place, right time, Hall of Fame.
18: Hall of Fame.
1: Mm-hmm.
18: You know who else belongs in that Hall of Fame?
1: Who?
18: Klay Thompson.
1: Really? Wow.
18: If Klay Thompson was not on the Warriors and a fellow, what do they call each other, Splash Brother, then he is nowhere near the superstar that he was. And I've said this since he was a star.
1: Right.
18: Put him on a team that does not have another star. Make him the number one guy in his prime on his team. What does that look like? Not great. The only thing I can compare it to is like when Glenn Rice was the best player for the Miami Heat. They were a decent team.
1: That's a good comp right there, yes.
18: And then, so he had his moments because he's had, you know, he's a great shooter, surrounded by great talent, running in a great offense. So he had a lot of great moments, but that's because of Steph Curry. He can do that. He can have a 5-point game and nobody notices.
1: Right.
18: Okay. And yet Steph did all of that. The unanimous MVP, the multiple championships, got robbed of an NBA Finals MVP as well. And yes, when he had KD, they were an unfair team. Just the two of them are unfair. But even if you look at those stats, the games that they won with Steph and without KD, something like 80%. The games that they played with KD and without Steph, they won like 54%.
1: Right.
18: That man elevated everybody around him and by himself was an absolute, like, we don't talk about ethical hoops. Mm-hmm. That is the most ethical hooper there was, right?
1: Yep.
18: And so everything about that man says, the purity of sport and what makes somebody a winner, like that dude has done it over and over again. And I'm telling you, we're overestimating the abilities of Draymond and Klay because they were teammates with him.
1: So you're saying, Steph, the reason those guys have had Hall of Fame careers is in large part because they had the opportunity to play with Steph Curry. But isn't that the job of the great players of all time? Like when you talk about the greatest players, Michael Jordan. Mm-hmm. Does Scottie Pippen have the same career? Does someone else have the same career as Scottie Pippen?
18: Thank you for
1: if they
18: up.
1: End up playing with Michael Jordan. Now, I know Jordan went out for a year or two, and Pippen still got his team to the Eastern Conference semifinals to a game seven against the Knicks,
18: yeah.
1: A game the Bulls probably should have won. So Pippen did prove, hey, I could do it on my own, but he proved it within the infrastructure
18: sure.
1: that Michael and Phil built
18: yeah,
1: together.
18: Yeah, you could argue yes. that if he didn't play with Michael, he never would have built himself to the player that he was, whether it be because of him, whether it be because of the level of teams that were playing, whether because it was the coaching, that's fine. But we saw what he looked like in his prime without Michael Jordan. And you can say to yourself, that guy would have been a multiple-time All-Star, whether he had MJ next to him or not. Maybe not winning championships,
1: right.
18: but would have been a multiple-time All-Star. I don't think anybody says that about Dre or maybe Klay one or two All-Star games because he's such a great shooter. But the man on a team, being the man that's relied upon night after night on a team, I don't think he had that in him.
1: Go ahead, Tell.
0: Listening to Stu Gotts talk about the 90s Bulls is like watching Barry Bonds take batting practice.
1: I have them committed to memory. I mean, I do. The first
0: it's
1: three teams, the second three teams. Oh, yeah. I could name all of them. I mean, listen, there was a time I got into this industry because at one point in my life, I cared about sports.
18: Stu, nothing makes me laugh harder than watching these reels of these, you know, young 20-something-year-olds realizing how Michael Jordan actually played.
1: Right.
18: They're like showing the tapes. I'm like, yeah, I know. I lived through this. I watched the man. Nothing makes me feel older.
1: They're also learning how talented Michael Jackson was since you went there. I think Billie Jean is number one again. I mean, it's insane. It is, right, Mikey? Go ahead, Taylor.
0: So I have an update when it comes to the Jalen Brunson, Victor Wembanyama stuff.
1: Right.
0: Because when Jalen Brunson was asked about it yesterday, he said, whatever you saw is what you saw. He wasn't really taking the bait. He didn't want to put fuel to that fire. He was going to let his play do the talking.
1: Mm.
0: Not anymore, because the ante has been upped
1: mm-hmm.
0: today. Jose Alvarado on Wemby's shove of Jalen Brunson, he got away with one. That'll be the last one.
1: Oh, we've got ourselves a series, boys.
18: Hold on. Well, let's analyze this. That'll be the last one. So does that mean they're going to proactively do something to Wemby so that he can no longer foul anybody? Or they have to wait until he flagrantly fouls somebody else to then react and you'll see what we do then? Is that what he means?
1: Hmm.
0: This is the Knicks putting their foot down and saying, yep. Wemby, enough is enough. You're not coming into our building and punking us anymore. What you did was a cheap shot to Jalen Brunson.
1: Yep.
0: That'll be the last one.
1: These are the things that happen when you stop celebrating your 2-0 series lead and start realizing you're playing a really good basketball team who's just as good as you are, and you're terrified. So you start talking, and now it's become a series. This has become a series, and it's odd, Izzy, because as a Knicks fan, I would prefer, obviously, to be up 3-0 and try to close it out on Wednesday.
18: Yeah.
1: As a sports fan, okay, you are getting exactly what you wanted. Because there are precious few days remaining before we get to baseball, Joey Chestnut, nothing to do on the weekends. And so fans really want to enjoy these final couple of games here. And the Spurs, by winning last night, and fans don't care how we get to the winning. They only care about their own interest. And fans now have themselves a series where Alvarado is talking to Wemby and Wemby's talking and we got Monty McCutcheon going on. What a great name on ESPN to talk about whether or not this thing is going to be overturned. I mean, now you have yourself a series that sports fans can really wrap themselves around and get themselves into. Because before last night, Izzy, we had nothing even close to that. We had a city, the number one city, the biggest market in America, celebrating a championship two games before they won actually anything. I mean, it's crazy.
18: Listen, Alvarado, Grand Theft Alvarado.
1: I love him.
18: You can't say that stuff through three games in the finals.
1: Yes, you can.
18: When you're shooting 33%,
1: hey,
18: 14% from three, and giving me 4 points.
1: Yeah.
18: All right?
1: Yeah.
18: Enough, Jose Alvarado. Get me a steal. Do something.
1: Mm-hmm.
0: Jose Alvarado's impact goes way beyond the box score.
1: You tell him.
0: He's one of the few people that doesn't look like he's afraid of Victor Wembanyama.
1: Yeah.
0: And he went to Christ the King. He's a true New Yorker.
1: That's right.
0: Julian Champagne on the other side. If Julian Champagne wanted to prove that he was a real New Yorker, he'd let the Knicks win.
1: Yeah.
18: The worst name for a high school ever, Christ the King.
1: Put it on the bowl. If Champagne wants to prove that he's a true New Yorker, should he let the Knicks win the NBA championship?
0: There is no way, like if your family member goes into the NBA, most of the time you would just assume they're going to just root for the team that you play for.
1: Mm-hmm.
0: There is no way Julian Champagne's family grew up Knicks fans and are now rooting for the Spurs against the Knicks. His parents are wearing their Carmelo Anthony and Steve Novak jerseys.
18: You think Victor Wembanyama's parents grew up Spurs fans?
1: You think someone has a Steve Novak jersey? I
0: mean, Novocaine.
6: Taylor does.
1: Novocaine. He has everyone's jersey.
18: I mean, his discount double check was good.
1: Do you have a Langston Galloway jersey?
0: I would have to check my closet. I definitely have a Tony Douglas. Yeah, I definitely have a Tony Douglas jersey.
1: Right.
0: I didn't know that Tony Douglas and Harry Douglas were brothers.
1: Huh.
18: Yeah. Athletic family.
1: Yeah. What do you want me to do with that? I mean,
0: did you guys know that? I don't know. Add to the conversation? I don't know.
1: That's usually a good nugget.
0: We do radio.
1: It's a good nugget. Now, let's reverse roles here. Let me throw that dead fish on your lap and tell me what you would do with it. I didn't know Harry Douglas and Tony Douglas.
18: Harry Douglas.
1: We're brothers. Did you?
0: Huh. I didn't know that because you would assume Harry Douglas went to Louisville. Tony Douglas went to Florida State. There wasn't really much crossover there. You've never really seen them together. Yeah. That's how you do radio, baby.
1: There you go.
0: We're zigging and zagging.
1: Yeah, but they have the same last name. I mean,
18: siblings would never go to different schools, Stu.
1: But he's doing this whole, oh, I didn't see him. I've never seen him together. They have the same last name.
18: Yeah. Not that shocking.
1: But he didn't do much with it. I handed him the ball. He didn't do much with it. He's acting like he did more than I did with it. Telling me how to do sports radio. I've been doing sports radio 25 years around here. Don't call me Homer.
18: Wasn't that circulating around Harry Douglas as well?
1: Yes.
18: Okay.
0: Yeah, it was.
18: Gotta make sure.
1: It was all about Harry Douglas. Oh, my God. So Izzy thinks Steph is the GOAT.
18: Yeah.
1: Okay.
18: I mean, it's just unbelievable. Like, even that 2022 title. Look at that roster. Yeah. That team had no business winning the NBA championship.
1: Yes. I'm trying to think, like, who'd be it? Like, I was going to say Gretzky, but then Messier went out on his own. He won a Stanley Cup with the New York Rangers. Maybe Steph Curry is the GOAT.
18: I'm telling you, man, just in terms of getting that ball through the hoop in any way you need to, and just the floor opens up for so many of his teammates as a result, it's just there's been nobody like him.
1: Hmm. So Tony and Harry Douglas. Mike Golic Sr. is coming up next.
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2: From the Elk and Elk Traffic Center, if an auto accident caused you injury, call Elk and Elk at 1-800-ELK-OHIO. In Cleveland Heights, Mayfield Road still closed due to a broken water main between East 119 and East 126. Accident being cleaned up on Chardon-Windsor Road at Ohio 86. Disabled vehicle on the right shoulder, right lane of the 480 West on-ramp from Ridge Road. Traffic is getting by to the left. And a disabled vehicle on the right shoulder with an assist on the inbound East Shoreway before Dead Man's Curve. Jackie Roberts from the Total Traffic Center.
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6: After 12 seasons all in a Browns uniform, seven-time Pro Bowl left tackle Joel Bitonio announced his retirement from the NFL today. Guardians look to take one back from the Yanks tonight at Progressive Field. It'll be Slade Ciccone getting the start for Cleveland. They've lost two straight. And the NCAA's appealing a ruling that allows Texas Tech QB and admitted gambler Brendan Sorsby to play while schools consider boycotts of the Red Raiders. I'm Scott Davidson.
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1: We have not spent nearly enough time talking about Brendan Sorsby. We'll do so with Mike Golick coming up next. But first, Dan Beyer has a sports update.
2: And Stu, speaking of Sorsby, a Texas court has scheduled a trial date for his lawsuit against the NCAA for early February of 2027. He was granted that injunction yesterday that allows him to be eligible for the 2026 season. Big 12 Commissioner Brett Yormark released a statement today confirming that the Big 12 commissioners did meet via conference call to talk about steps that they reportedly could take against Tech following the judge's ruling, but Yormark saying that those conversations that they had would remain private. The NCAA did appeal the injunction that was filed yesterday. Tonight, it's Game 4 of the Stanley Cup Final between the Hurricanes and Golden Knights. That's at 8 o'clock Eastern Time. Vegas leads the best-of-seven series, 2-1. The NBA's head of officiating admitted the league is looking into the no-foul call on Victor Wembanyama on Jalen Brunson in last night's Game 3. Monty McCutcheon told ESPN the league is looking to see if a flagrant foul should have been called on the play that occurred in the first half. And President Trump is not expected to attend tomorrow's Game 4 of the NBA Finals at Madison Square Garden. Bengals restructured the contract of quarterback Joe Burrow, freeing up about $10 million in cap space. That's according to the NFL Network. Browns head coach Todd Monken said that they won't name a QB1 out of minicamp. So the battle between Shador Sanders and Deshaun Watson will go to training camp. And Browns offensive lineman Joel Bitonio announced his retirement after 12 seasons and includes 7 Pro Bowl appearances and 2 All-Pro selections. Stu, back to you.
1: Mikey A. Golick's going to experience this. Taylor's not with us right now because he's thinking about jumping off a building because the Knicks lost an NBA Finals game at home in the Mecca. Taylor went to New York to be around the action, close to the buzz, feel the electricity, and he felt none last night. And so, but Mike,
3: there was electricity.
1: Yeah, just the wrong kind. But I'm assuming Mike loves this because he's a neutral party to the NBA Finals. He does not have a rooting interest, and now he has himself a series, and it could be not just a good series, it could be an all-time series where now Knicks fans can see this thing going the other way, Mike, and we might see a 6 or 7 game series here.
4: This has been amazing. I mean, the Spurs jumping out to leads and New York just walking them down and then taking the lead. Their second quarter, 42 points? It's ridiculous, taking a lead to halftime. I mean, they have been great games. Played differently. This was a Spurs win where they somewhat changed. Wemby didn't guard Karl-Anthony Towns.
1: No.
4: They didn't double and trap Jalen Brunson, because they have guards that can play great defense, and they're like, screw it, we'll play one-on-one. We'll let Jalen dribble around and then maybe have a rush shot. All that being said, it was a 2-point game with 9 seconds to go.
1: Right.
4: I mean, the games have been fantastic. But, you know, last year we talked about Oklahoma City with Sam Presti and the draft picks they had to either use or use as ammo that they could have a long run. Now it's San Antonio.
1: Yes.
4: I mean, they came to the party earlier than we thought of building around Wemby. Think about a 22-year-old Wemby, a 21-year-old Stephon Castle, and a 20-year-old Dylan Harper.
1: Yeah.
4: Dylan Harper was incredible. Stephon Castle is a great two-way player, going to be one of the best once his offensive game kind of jumps up a little more. But, man, I mean, they were the more physical team without question last night.
1: Yeah.
3: Mike, we've been talking a lot today about Wemby's, we'll call it, dirty play. And as the only one who can come close to being called a former athlete, did you have an issue with some of the things he was doing?
4: Oh, God, no. Oh, no. Okay.
1: Mike is here for all of that and more, by the way.
4: This, I would in no way, shape, or form put the term dirty in front of that play. I mean, he was playing physical. Brunson had a handful of his jersey and trying to hold him in tight, which again happens. I mean, all this stuff happens. Now, you could blame the officials for not calling it when he shoved Brunson by the side of the head. That's on the officials to call. That was Wemby losing his cool a little bit, no doubt about it. But the officials got to call it. I mean, you want to sit there and talk about the officials, 24-8 foul shots in the second half. Mike Brown addressed it after the game, which you should do, you know, because to try and get the calls for the next game. But I don't think the Knicks players were talking about it in the locker room or not putting the game on that. I mean, San Antonio just played more physical. And look at the first two games. They were physical with Wemby.

0: off like he's blaming the referees. He is planting a seed for the next game. That's all he's doing, right? Yes.
1: It's exactly right. I have zero problem with him doing it. As again, I didn't hear any post-game locker room talk from the Knicks, but I don't imagine they're not going to lay it on the refs either. They have to look at themselves. I mean, the game's a game. The one thing I'll say about the officiating, and Legler was bringing it up in the broadcast, is they did seem inconsistent of not calling stuff early but calling it late. That a player would have a problem with. I mean, it's the same in any sport. Now, there are more whistles in basketball than any other sport. So you're going to get more calls in basketball with the potential for more questionable calls. But in football, it's the same way. Offensive lineman, how much holding can he get away with? A cornerback, how much jamming can he get away with? If you get away with it early, you got to let him get away with it late. Players just look for consistency out of officiating.
0: Mike, just quickly shifting here to football. You just came from the gym, keeping yourself in game shape in case Les Snead gives you a call. you might be good on that defensive line. You never know. They might need someone just not to move.
1: There's so many guys to double team, they may leave me unblocked, and I still probably wouldn't get to the passer.
0: I think, listen, if Aaron Donald, if Donald comes back and plays with Garrett and Golic was in the middle, Mikey, yeah, he might make a Pro Bowl.
1: I may, because so much, they wouldn't even know my name out there.
0: Do you think Aaron Donald is indeed going to come back? And if he does, what will it mean for the Rams?
1: I mean, listen, if he's 80% of what he was coming back, that's Pro Bowl level. But you just don't know. Listen, we see the workout videos of 150-pound dumbbells, but he was always a workout warrior. But he's been out of the game for a little bit. There's a difference of weightlifting and playing football. Now, that's not to say he couldn't pick it right back up, but there's getting in football shape. There's getting your muscles in football shape, quite honestly. And I don't know if he's training for football or just lifting. Because all of a sudden, if you start training on the field, now a calf, a hammy, a quad, you know, could you be looking at a bit of an injury? But the sugar plums dancing in your head of he and Myles Garrett, Donald on the inside, Myles on the outside.
0: Yes.
1: Oh my, and plus the rest of that defense that they have.
0: Right.
1: Remember that they drafted great young players on that D-line and outside backer position. They gave up one, obviously, in Verse, but they have others. It would be. And that's what you look for. You know, in Philly, that's what we had. We had, of course, Reggie White, Jerome Brown, Clyde Timmons, but we had depth. We could roll in six or seven D linemen. Now, we weren't as good as the guys I mentioned, but we were good enough to be able to have a rotation system. And those are usually the best D lines that you can have, kind of a rotating system. While the old lineman is playing all 70, 75 plays, D line can rotate in and stay fresher.
0: Yep. What'd you make of Brendan Sorsby in that story? People are outraged by it, rightfully so. Lifetime ban for Pete Rose, 2 games for Sorsby. It's a disaster, Mike.
1: It's a joke.
0: Yes.
1: Listen, yeah. I mean, you find a friendly judge. This is what it's come down to. And the last people I'll blame are the players, right? The players are taking advantage of the court system because they're winning just about every court battle out there.
0: Yep.
1: So I can't blame them. Listen, this goes back to the NCAA again, playing with kid gloves or not taking control of the situation and in making rules or enforcing rules. They're just letting the situation run roughshod over them. This is a horrible decision. And you found a friendly judge.
0: Yep.
1: Now, the NCAA appeal, hopefully they'll win the appeal. But, oh, my God, you bet on your games. And I know he bet them to win and he didn't play in them. But, I mean, you have to have consequences. It's in every single locker room. No game, even though gambling is legal now, players can't gamble on their own team.
0: Mm-hmm.
1: There has to be consequences for it. He should absolutely be done. Absolutely, going to the supplemental draft. No one's stopping him from being a professional athlete. He's fine to do that, but you got to have consequences.
0: So just so we're clear, if you're in charge of college football, and I'm not certain you shouldn't be in charge of college football, you're saying Sorsby would never play college football again.
1: He would lose his eligibility.
0: Right.
1: Yes. It would be done. Once he bet on his own team, again, even though we bet him to win, he bet on his own team, and even though we didn't play, you just

0: can't do it. You have to have consequences for your actions. And we all know this is only because they found a judge from Lubbock.
1: Yeah.
0: Who's obviously a Texas Tech fan.
1: Yes.
0: I mean, it's so transparent. It's not even funny.
1: Right.
0: And now there are our Big 12 teams saying we're not going to play Texas Tech. That's not going to happen. That's not going to happen. Because now if you're a football team and you say you're not playing Texas Tech, that means you're forfeiting and you're just hurting yourself.
1: Yep.
0: That's not going to happen.
1: Yes.
0: So they can lay down that threat all they want. They can maybe do it in other sports, the non-revenue sports, if they want. I don't know what that'll solve. But this is because of one judge. One friendly judge.
1: Yes. I have to be honest, the idea of a friendly judge sounds like a good idea.
0: Hey, it's great to have in your pocket, isn't it?
1: Yeah.
0: It's, like I said, from the player side, I can't sit there and chastise, you know, Sorsby, obviously, for the gambling part, and he went to rehab and such for it. But he's just playing the game. Wait, you're saying I'm ineligible? Well, I'm going to take it to court. Oh, I got a friendly judge. Cool, I'm eligible. Good
1: yes.
0: deal.
1: It's ridiculous.
0: God.
2: Mike, I know. What do you do from this point on? Like, what do you do if you're trying to get this out? If you're the NCAA, if you're the Big 12, if you're another team,
0: well,
2: like, what course of action can you possibly take?
1: It's a great question, Mike, because it seems like the NCAA, they turned their backs on so much for so long that it's almost unfixable at this point. I mean,
0: they do. They turned their back when NIL started years ago and told the commissioners and the conferences to figure it out. Some conference commissioners want the courts to figure out. Others want to figure it out themselves. They can't all get together and make a unanimous decision.
1: Yep.
0: They can't do it. And then the NCAA is afraid to do it because they know they'll just, well, afraid maybe is the wrong word. They're hesitant to do it because they know the player will just go to court. I mean, I don't know what you can do about NIL. You have the revenue sharing, so each team has X amount to spend. That's cool. But NIL, I mean, they supposedly have enforcement on deals that you know, aren't watch a plant grow for $1 million. They're supposed to be like legitimate deals.
1: Right.
0: Quite honestly, I think they need to get a handle on the portal.
1: Yes.
0: I think letting a guy go every single year is wreaking havoc.
1: Crazy.
0: And quite honestly, and listen, the players have a choice, so they're making the choice. We only hear about the transfers that work. There are way more transfers that don't work.
1: Yes.
0: Where a guy goes to another team and doesn't play or doesn't even end up with a home anywhere to play. So, I mean, back when my kids were playing, and I think even during my years, though it was too far back, I think when the kids were playing, you could transfer once, and then you had to sit a year. That I think that's what I would do. You get one freebie to go if where you want, unless of course your coach leaves. Then you should have the ability to leave as well. And
1: yes.
0: God knows we've seen enough of that. But they just won't do it. They just can't be unified in drawing up any rules that they feel are going to be enforceable because the player is just going to go to the court. And in some cases, find a friendly judge.
1: Yeah, a friendly judge. I love the sound of that. Imagine if a guy on the men's lacrosse team, just to show the disparity between the importance of these sports, but if he was found to be betting on his own team, on his own lacrosse team, he would be out of the sport and out of the NCAA so quickly it would make your head spin. Yes.
0: Right. Absolutely done. Because
1: right.
0: I don't think a friendly judge is going to use a chip on getting a lacrosse player eligible. He's going to use it for football, you know, big time revenue sport.
1: He's not using it on Duke lacrosse, right?
0: It's just crazy. I mean, again, it's laughable because it's so transparent. So transparent what went on.
1: Yes. Mikey A, before we let him go, you get with Golic being the commissioner of college football? I think I am.
3: Why hasn't it happened yet is my question.
0: You know what? You know who you didn't ask? You didn't ask me. I want no part of that.
1: Yeah, it seems
3: that's
1: like
3: why we need you.
1: Yes.
3: That's
1: yes.
3: why we need you.
1: Yes. God. Yes. Mike, you're the perfect guy to do this. It's not Nick Saban. I don't care. He's broken so many rules. He should not be the voice on this. It has to be you. I mean, I'm sorry.
0: The first thing I would do is not answer answer the phone as everybody tried to call me to give me their 2 cents. I said, no. I'm putting together a rule book that's going to be in writing, and I don't care what anybody says.
1: I love the friendly judge rule where you just ban guys if they are if they have a friendly judge somewhere.
0: I don't know enough Listen, about the legal system. Right. Where you can't look at this judge and go, what the hell are you doing? We know exactly what you're doing.
1: Someone should. It's one thing to have a friendly judge that gets you out of a speeding ticket.
0: Yeah.
1: It's totally different.
0: It's another one that says, oh, betting on your own team, that'll only cost you 2 games. That's fine. And, oh, by the way, the 2 games, I had it up here. I mean,
1: cupcakes.
0: I think it's Abilene Christian and somebody else.
1: Yes.
0: So you could basically rest your starting unit the first 2 games.
1: They can't even get that right. Could it be the first 2 conference games? I mean, something, right?
0: It's just, again, you just, the judge goes back in his chambers and just takes his robe off and snickers to himself.
1: And someone on tech pats him on the back and he gets free tickets.
0: All of a sudden he's up in the suite. Yeah.
1: I am keeping an eye on this judge. I am.
0: Yeah.
1: I don't know who he is, but let's keep an eye on him, Mikey. All right. Keep an eye on the judge.
0: Yeah. He's eating peel and eat shrimp up there in the suite.
1: He's watching tech games the way, and treated at tech games the way Golden is treated at Notre Dame games. It's unbelievable. Mike, we appreciate the time as always.
0: No problem.
1: Yeah, I know you're rooting for the Spurs. I'll pass that along to Taylor. It's fine. It's okay. Yeah.
0: I'm not. I think they'll win, but I'm not rooting for the Spurs. Boy, but kind of a speed bump in the way of the Knicks fans last night.
1: It went from a celebration to we're terrified that we're going to lose the NBA Finals in the most embarrassing fashion possible. Yep.
0: New York just went to negative town today, I'm sure.
1: Yes. All right, Mike. We'll speak to you soon. We appreciate the time as always.
0: All right. Sounds good, guys.
1: All right. Thanks, Mike.
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1: Our thanks to Mike Golick for joining us in that last segment. Taylor seems to, with every passing hour, it seems like he begins to gather more and more hope that the Knicks are actually going to get this done. Mm. He's starting to get some color back in his face. I'm starting to see him smile again. How you feeling, Taylor? How you feeling?
27: So one of the things I learned from my college days at North Carolina, some days
0: on a football field, you just have to be able to fake it. Right now, I'm faking it. I'd much rather be parked at Central Park right now on a blanket crying away.
1: Yeah.
0: But that's not going to do us any good.
1: Yeah.
26: It's such a good, that's exactly, I was thinking about this earlier today, Taylor. I was like, man, I wonder what it's actually like in his shoes because he got to wake up and pretend that that didn't happen last night. And I'm trying to think of like, man, the times that my teams have lost like in a really poor fashion that I'm upset with. Normally the next day, I can just ignore it altogether.
1: Yes. Yep. Mm-hmm.
0: So the worst thing that happened to me last night after the game, I'm walking into the car and I got two sandwiches before the game that I brought to the bar because it was bring your own food.
1: Right.
0: So forgot the second sandwich at the bar.
1: Left it in the car. Huh? Oh, you left it in the bar, huh? Wow.
0: I left it at the bar.
1: Yeah, chicken cutlet. What was it?
0: It was a grilled chicken with mozzarella and pesto sandwich.
1: Yeah, it's probably bad by that point anyway.
26: Taylor, that's a lot of effort into a sandwich to leave at a bar, man. You could charge $30 for that sandwich in New York.
2: Who's very happy with you.
26: Right?
1: Yes. We teased last week somehow and never got back to it, as we tend to do on this show, that Board Op Ricardo has a list of 50 shows that are better than Breaking Bad. So we're going to do them five at a time here. Mikey's shaking his head. Why are you shaking your head already?
2: Because I am so mad. You know what? We are in the business of hot takes,
1: yes.
2: But every hot take we've given has a little bit of truth behind it, at least.
1: Right.
2: Like, I believe this in some form or fashion. There is no way Ricardo thinks that these 50 shows are better than Breaking Bad. There's just not, because there aren't.
1: I find it hard to believe there are 50 shows better than Breaking Bad, 10 shows that are better than Breaking Bad. Taylor, you just started watching Breaking Bad. Where are you with this series?
0: So I started it about 2 weeks ago. I finished it in about 5 days. I was watching about seven episodes a day, just banging through them.
26: All right. Hard.
1: Would it be inside your...
26: I don't have 7 hours in a day to do anything.
1: Would it be inside your... Just talk behind the microphone. Would it be inside your top 10 all-time TV shows?
0: So I probably haven't watched 10 TV shows in my lifetime, so it does get an automatic.
1: He's too busy watching sports, yeah.
0: Yeah, it's Breaking Bad and The Sopranos. That's probably my one and two.
1: All right, so how do we want to do this? Do we have music for it? We'll do five at a time. Board Op Ricardo claims that he has 50 shows better than what many consider to be the best show in the history of television. But Board Op Ricardo says, no, it's 51 on my list. So we'll count down here from 50. We'll do it five at a time. It's like the Bleacher Report's top 100 NBA players of all time. So Board Op Ricardo, that's take it crazy. Away. I mean, I just, how do you get to 50?
2: I mean, it's like make doing it up.
26: A list of the top 25 players better than Michael Jordan. What?
2: That's what this is.
1: It is.
2: That is a perfect way to put it.
1: No. Yes.
26: No.
1: Put it on the poll, no. Taylor. Is Breaking Bad the Michael Jordan of TV shows? Because I am with Izzy on
26: LeBron.
1: This.
3: Actually, earlier I was actually talking to my friend about it, and I said Breaking Bad's the Alex Smith of TV shows.
1: Wow. Okay. All right.
26: Try to replace him with Patrick Mahomes.
1: Just got average, right? I mean, Andy Reid, you have some nerve. All right, go ahead. Give us number 50 here. This is the 50th best show, according to Board Op Ricardo. The 50th show that is better than Breaking Bad.
3: Golden Girls.
1: Oh, it's a good one.
26: Wait, you got to go five in a row. Right?
3: Oh, okay.
1: Well, no. He doesn't have to. I mean, we could stop and comment on each. Do you have any like follow-ups before he starts the list here? Or like,
26: yeah, do we have 50 minutes in this segment?
1: So the first one, number 50, is Golden Girls. There's no fanfare for
26: great
1: this.
26: Call.
1: It was
26: great
1: him.
26: Call.
1: All right.
26: Ta-da.
1: There it is. All right, I can't really just, well, it's not better than Breaking Bad, but it was a good show.
2: It's not.
26: 100%.
2: Yeah, the theme song.
3: Matters. Way better than Breaking Bad.
26: I mean, the stories on St. Olaf alone are worth its own TV show.
1: Number 49, Board Op Ricardo.
3: We got White Lotus on HBO.
2: Get out of here.
1: Yep, Taylor's making a face. It's the face he made when Wemby
2: broke him. Get out of here.
26: Well, Taylor's never seen it. He's only seen two TV shows, so he doesn't know.
0: I have seen White Lotus. It was not better than Breaking Bad.
26: Well,
0: come on.
26: I will say this about White Lotus, and clearly this is going to have to be a list that goes on for weeks because we're not going to get them all here.
1: Mm-hmm.
26: But the thing about White Lotus is it's effectively a limited series every single season. So you can do something completely different every season. It's a little unfair on the list, but I definitely like it.
1: All right. Number 48. It's not better than Breaking Bad, though. I mean, it's
2: not even close.
26: I have to rewatch.
1: Right. Number 48, Ricardo, go ahead. This is outraging all of us. Go ahead.
3: 6 Feet Under.
26: Ooh. my first disagreement.
1: No. So I'm not disputing that any of these shows are good shows. I'm just saying they're not better than the Michael Jordan of TV shows.
26: 6 Feet Under was the first show that I said to myself, get over yourself.
1: It is.
26: It's just a little. And they're trying too hard. They're trying too hard.
1: Yeah. All right.
2: It insists upon itself.
1: There it is.
3: It was an early prestige TV show. They were still trying to get their feet under them, Izzy.
26: The only thing I really remember about that show is how many people wanted to get the part of the dead body. Like, that was a huge thing in Hollywood. I want to play the dead person on 6 Feet Under.
1: The Knicks feel 6 Feet Under right now. Let's go to number 47. Sorry, Taylor. I'm hurting today. I'm hurt. Taylor's going the other way. He's getting life back in him. I'm terrified now.
26: Fake it till you make it, Steve.
1: I know. 47.
3: Sanford and Son.
1: That's a good show. I mean, Jesus, that's a good show. Taylor's never seen half of these shows.
2: What are we even talking about?
1: He hasn't seen any. He's eaten 10.
26: You know what?
2: Tell me.
26: Yeah, that couldn't... That show couldn't work these days because his famous line of, I'm coming, Elizabeth, would be heard totally different these days.
1: All right. We'll get to five more tomorrow. But number 46, according to Board Op Ricardo, the 46th television show that is better than Breaking Bad.
3: The British Office.
1: Okay. So The Office in England?
26: The original, if you will.
1: Yep.
26: The original, the not done as well.
3: Oh,
26: so somewhere on this list, probably in the top 10, is The American Office.
1: Yeah,
26: I understand.
2: Nah, I don't think so.
1: I mean, all of this, all of this begs the question, have you seen Breaking Bad, Ricardo?
3: I have. And kind of mediocre, if you ask me.
4: Right. You can't get away with it!
1: We need a good night's sleep, and hopefully we'll wake up in a better mood. I mean, Jesus, the Knicks. We are Sports.
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13: Just before midnight on Saturday, February 19th, 2005, Danielle Imbo and her friend Richard Patron left a crowded Philadelphia bar. 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
33: 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Here's what's on tap this hour in 15 minutes. A loaded slate tonight in Major League Baseball. We'll expand on that wild game last night and turn it into bets that we like tonight in the Brewers A's game in 15 minutes. Bottom of the hour, hardcore game four, Stanley Cup final. Jonathan Davis with us in studio, and we'll step inside our pizzeria coming up in 45 minutes. So one of the bets that I liked last night in the game, San Antonio in the first quarter, many reasons for it. One, they are tremendous in the first quarter, averaging more than 31 points per game. Wemby's going to give you about 11 minutes, but also, like, the whole pressure factor on the entire Knicks team was really part of the bet. And it got there, and the Spurs blew them out in the first quarter. But the nerves were going to be a gigantic thing for New York. Were they? I think so. And they kind of talked about that a little bit after the game as well. Before the game, they said it was going to be kind of a mess. That's now, for the record, 11-2-2 in the first quarter for the Spurs since they lost game one to the Wolves. In this postseason, 14-5-2 straight up and 11-7 ATS, an 8-1 ATS run, however. Again, they won the first quarter in Game 7 against Oklahoma City, and now they have won the first quarter in all three games against the Knicks. And to expand on this, and I mentioned about how you want to be on the Spurs in the first quarter and on the Knicks in the second quarter. Well, how about the overall numbers now as we're sitting here through three games? The Spurs, this is now for the playoffs. Their net rating entering the game in the first quarter, plus 15.3. In the second quarter, they were minus 3.2. In the third quarter, plus 21. In the fourth quarter, plus 3. Last night in game three, their net rating was plus 40 in the first quarter and minus 66 in the second quarter. So, I mean, they allowed those 42 points to the Knicks in the second quarter, and this everything they did in the first quarter was wiped out. I think I got to come back with it again in game four.
0: I got to see the adjustments now that the Knicks make, because certainly the Spurs coaching staff did a great job in what they did to shut down Cat. Cat said the turnovers killed us. Yep. I also will point out 0 of 10 to start from 3 in the fourth quarter. Officiating shouldn't be a story, but it is, and Mike Brown talked about it after the game. I think that will work, though, that the free throw disparity in the second half was 24-8. But now what they've done to shut down Cat now, that is one assist in the last 5.5 quarters. And they are plus 24 when he's on the court. They've been outscored by 24 points in the 37 minutes he's off the floor. So he needs to have a larger role. Maybe they need to play through him. I know Femi tweeted that as well. But the Brunson numbers are alarming. They've been outscored by 14 points in the series when he's been on the floor. And you pointed out earlier, he hasn't been efficient with all the he's scoring, but how many shots is he taking? And they're hunting him, and he's getting exposed defensively as well.
33: Yeah.
0: And but for Bridges to be a no-show, OG was great, but Shamet was minus 20. But between the Spurs getting right into the bonus early in the fourth quarter and the Knicks not being able to buy a three-pointer, I also thought they didn't match their desperation coming out with a seven-point lead at halftime, knowing that they could have a stranglehold on the series, and they let go of the rope a little bit, and suddenly the Spurs had the lead, which shouldn't have happened.
33: Yep, totally agree. How do you see it? I said in the first hour how I think the series is going to play out. How do you see it going over the next how many other games?
0: I think it's 3-2 Knicks, and we go back to the Garden, and do they close it out, yeah, or do we go seven? You know, you're up 8 units the last 4 games if you bet no double-double on Wemby. That's another one. He's not getting the double-doubles.
33: Hart could do this, by the way, the rebounds. He's 3 behind Cat as we
0: getting
33: speak.
0: Juicy, yes.
33: Yep.
0: Wemby had 9. Is Wemby second then? Or is Wemby third?
33: No, I think he's actually either tied with Hart or behind Hart. I got to double-check that. I'll tell you this. Listener Lance, who always tweets the show, I love where his head's at. He's always taking like out bets and some big time bombs. He's been playing Alvarado props over every which way but loose. And those bad boys were cashing last night, even with some like out props, I believe. They were cashing last night in the second quarter. I don't mind him in this series. He definitely has a role where he's actually got one of the best plus minuses in the entire thing. My question about like the MVP and again, trying to get inside the minds of voters is a very difficult thing to do in a place maybe many can't handle. I can't, in fact, sometimes. But how does Brunson win the award when he's a liability on defense and he's wildly inefficient on offense? Mm-hmm. 82 points on 81 shots, and they hunt him on defense every single possession, the way it seems. He can't be the MVP. And I like what Jonathan Von Tobel was saying today on Money Moves Before Us. It's actually a good thing for people who bet Towns, it should be anyway, that he had an off game or a bad game, and they lost as a result.
0: Yeah.
33: So I think that kind of speaks to they need Towns to play well in order to win games overall and to probably win the entire series. And now we're looking at, I'm looking at the screen right now. The Knicks are 1.5 pretty much everywhere in the game.
0: Ladder man finally lost too.
33: Yeah.
0: His biggest bet won. Plus 4.5, 200,000. But all the, if OG hits that three though at the buzzer, but put it on one, then he almost scoops every bet.
33: How big was that shot by Fox?
0: That was big. Considering he didn't have a good night shooting, was enormous because the Knicks were knocking down threes. But this young team, they won game one and game seven in OKC, and they win game three in the Garden. That is impressive for a young team to do that on the road. Also, your comeback is you shouldn't have to play like that and wait till your backs are against the wall. But certainly the stage is not too big, and they've been awesome when they have to get a huge road win. They've delivered.
33: I would say this about Harper. He was 1 of 8 from downtown. Overall, did not have a great shooting night.
0: I would leave all these guys open.
33: Yeah, if I'm Harper, though, I don't think he's going to take those shots. I think he'll find a way to get down, take the ball down low a little bit, and try to take his guy off the dribble and maneuver because he's so good in that spot. I think the angle here, and he happened to catch last night, as you documented, and win some, lose some in the previous segment, just keep riding him with the rebounds. The guy is fantastic on the glass for a guard like this. This core is just
0: Purcell's
33: ridiculous.
0: Putting up good numbers,
33: absolutely,
0: too.
33: He is.
0: Rebounds
33: and
0: rebounds and assists, yes. Mm-hmm.
33: I love the fact that I think there might be Fox is clearly banged up.
0: Yeah.
33: But Towns completely did whatever he disallowed Wemby to make that screen on that final possession. And he would not, whatever Wemby was trying to do, Towns was like, you can't get by me right now. I'm not letting you put the screen. And Fox realized it. And he's like, okay. And then he operated, used his ball handling skills, got to about 15 feet to his spot and put it up. And he happened to make that shot. And it was a big one when he needed it, obviously. And also, I'm intrigued by the total now remaining at 216.5, because that game, it went over, but that was trending to go over for much of that game last night.
0: I saw 232.5 highest.
33: Yeah.
0: Mm-hmm.
33: Yeah. And it got there by basically 10 points last night. It goes over.
0: Let's revisit a concern you had earlier in light of what happened. The ridiculous violence against the Spurs fans in Times Square, the riots, what do you want to call it? The fiasco at Bryant Park. Are we sure New York's going to be okay if they win the title?
33: I win or lose.
0: Yeah, that's fair now,
33: yeah,
0: right?
33: Yeah. No, I that's been a major concern that I've had before this thing even started. They were incapable of handling the loss last night. That is such a punk move.
0: The comeback is those aren't basketball fans.
33: They're true.
0: There to cause trouble, but still, it got out of control at the park, and then and the sick stuff, what happened, attacking the Spurs fan as well, which I can't believe, because when we went to Foxwoods and we stopped off it, there are cops everywhere. Yet, like, Bovey will come back and say, you can't hang out there. It's rough.
33: Right.
0: But everywhere we looked, there were cops, and the cops were on the scene right after that guy was attacked. But that's something to monitor moving forward. I thought they also did an incredible job, though, inside, that there wasn't any issues. It only started 5 minutes late. Anthem was strong. It was awesome pregame. Patrick Ewing, Spike Lee. I'd give up an Academy Award for a Knicks championship, he said. Oh, it was a couple years ago.
33: Yeah, for sure.
0: And Barkley came back with, you're going to have a long wait. Well, he was wrong about that.
33: The best thing about the whole night on the coverage was Barkley talking about Cardi B.
0: Cardi B.
33: Yeah.
0: Cardi B, sure.
33: That was absolutely fantastic.
0: Got stacked.
33: Now,
0: steroids.
33: What are we talking about with the pressure for the Knicks in game four? Again, like, that entire media base, right, and fan base, they were anointing them as the champs before the game last night. And that is now simmered a little bit.
0: Come on. You can't avoid it now. If they lose tomorrow, it's never happened before.
33: Yeah.
0: If you win the first two on the road and blow it, and when are you going to get a better chance and opportunity? End the drought. Everyone was thinking Nixon 4 and chanting Nixon 4. As we said yesterday, OKC will improve and get better. Spurs will get better. Celtics might make a trade. You're not going to get a better opportunity here.
33: Yeah. So, I mean, how does this team, if they lose game four, how do they play loose and carefree going into game five in San Antonio? That's going to be the tightest roster of players that I can ever remember. I mean, the weight of that entire city is going to be on their shoulders. I think that's going to apply to game four and most definitely in game five if the series is tied at 2-2.
0: Why has this become hockey with the home court? Isn't that surprising? Because we tied a record with road teams winning game seven.
33: I know.
0: So far. And then here, Spurs had no problems in OKC in the first three road teams have won.
33: JVT told me he crunched.
0: Only happened one other time.
33: He crunched all the numbers, and basically what they spit out is home court is in the playoffs worth less than 2 points per game. And I would actually question if it's worth anything at this point.
0: I got to get Cat involved early and often tomorrow night.
33: Got it, yep.
0: And I got to run things through him. Didn't look right.
33: They have to counter the counter.
0: The first half was good. And the second quarter was unbelievable. That's why the fourth quarter was so disappointing. 42 points, a Knicks finals record, 14-19 shooting, and then you start 0-10 in the fourth quarter. And it didn't go your way. But it just didn't look and feel right with what they were doing.
33: No.
0: Cat wasn't involved. Bridges was invisible. Shamet was bad, minus 20.
33: Well, how about the no shots at all for Bridges?
0: That didn't make any sense. It's been so good.
33: Part.
0: I know. Only two attempts when we were in the fourth quarter.
33: Yeah, we'll hit baseball next. Much more on this Brewers A's game tonight. And I'd call this player an MVP candidate and someone who's also done very well against this A's taking the bump tonight. Details on that next here on VSiN.
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0: 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Hay 2 en estos momentos. 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
12: Pelo,
1: 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Y
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1: 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Lo que pasa es que no sirvía.